Just sailing along this, what the hell afternoon is it? Wednesday afternoon on X107.9, the Vegas Alternative. I am Paulie. Did you miss out on picking my pockets for Oasis tickets? We'll do that again tomorrow around 4 p.m. Listen for that keyword. Doesn't stop me from hooking up caller 13 with a pair of tickets for Oasis, August 20th, Allegiant Stadium. The new number, 702-405-1079. Tweezer.

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0: Oasis, indeed. The Gallagher Brothers will be in Las Vegas, and you will be in the middle of all that madness because you were listening to?
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Thanks to our friends at Gettle, G-O-E-T-T-L. 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Some Nine Inch Nails, no doubt, after this Shinedown. 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

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I'll try to slip them in amongst some Metallica, Sublime, The Smiths. 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I'll have them when I return 2 to 6. 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

Nobody got drunk. 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
2: 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I used to go to this bar.

Nobody got drunk. 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Nobody dropped the TV. Way to go, Pauly. And we didn't even need your truck. X1075 successfully moved to 1079. 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
2: In May, we went out for Mother's Day. We had been drinking. 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And borrowing a refrigerator, an air compressor, and...
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2: This 37-year-old woman, her name is Shanetta Wilson. 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
2: 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They all live right here in Las Vegas, which is why they're so determined to take care of the good people of Las Vegas. Voted number one Las Vegas personal injury attorney year after year.
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Nobody got drunk. Mostly, I mean, there was Carlota. Nobody dropped the TV. Way to go, Polly. And we didn't even need your truck. X1075 successfully moved to 1079. Change your preset now.

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7: 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Dave and Mahoney are moving. Carlota and Pauly are moving. 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

0: 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Dave and Mahoney.
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1: Can Beaver get?
2: Well, yeah. Let me do some Googling on
1: it. It has nothing to do with the amount of partners that Beaver has had.
0: Dave and Mahoney.
3: He told doctors that he had accidentally slipped and fell, and when he did, a live eel had gone up his butt.
2: What?
1: I've been horny and I have holes. Never have I ever.
2: Same.
0: Dave and Mahoney.
2: You guys aren't going to like my take on this. It's not for me, but I don't believe that marrying your first cousin should be illegal. There should be laws. Implicitly, you can't have kids with anybody related to. Full stop. But first cousin marriage, eh.
0: And now, this is Dave and Mahoney.
3: Hello, friends, and thank you for joining us on this Thursday. Got some good news and some bad news to kick things off today. What would you like first there, Mahoney?
2: Dave, why don't we start today's show with some bad news?
3: Yeah, I understand how this could be a tricky situation if you do not get along with your ex and there is a little child exchange that needs to happen. Sometimes those can be a little bit tricky. This one was more than a little bit tricky. A 32-year-old man by the name of Darius Kirkland, he got arrested because he went along with his girlfriend to drop off the girlfriend's kid to the baby daddy.
2: Okay.
3: And when the baby daddy showed up, he decided that he was going to go ahead and hop out of the car and pull out his AR-style rifle and semi-automatic pistol.
1: Insane behavior.
3: The child was walking towards the father's vehicle, and that's when he got out with the rifle and pointed it at the father's car. Deputies say the 32-year-old man, whose name is Darius Kirkland, then started firing multiple rounds at the father, who returned fire with a pistol and retreated through neighboring yards. The father's vehicle was struck by multiple bullets while the child was inside. Excellent, excellent.
2: Right, so great parenting all the way around here.
3: And quality shot to several homes were also hit by stray bullets nearby.
2: Okay.
3: Mother was able to get both the children to safety during the gunfight that broke out. No one was injured because, again, everyone was a terrible shot. Kirkland was later found to have some injuries. He allegedly fled in his girlfriend's vehicle and promptly crashed into a tree and then tried to hide in a nearby yard. Little extra bonus, convicted felons, so not allowed to have any guns, much less an AR-style rifle.
1: I don't know, man.
3: Just that the original shooter was
2: The boy.
1: Something about guns just feels so less tough, and let me explain. Me, a small white lady dork, can have the same amount of impact that some guy who's trying to be tough may have with a gun. And I feel like it becomes a topic of conversation whenever the toughness that you exude should be held with your restraint. You being tough means you have restraint and your abilities to be able to be like, you know what, maybe I'm just going to be a better father and try and shoot up another guy or a boyfriend and shoot up the father of the child of the woman I like.
3: Or perhaps just good old-fashioned fisticuffs, you know? You think you're a tough guy.
2: Strap it up.
3: Yeah, man. Roll your sleeves up, break each other's noses.
1: This is just so just loser behavior. Losers.
3: Yeah. And the fact that you have an AR-style rifle and you're shooting at a vehicle with a kid in it.
1: Just losers.
3: And unreal.
2: Losers. You know, how you think any of this is going to play out in any favorable manner?
1: Nothing.
2: For anybody here.
3: So what's the upside here? You kill the father
1: possibly
3: of the child in front of the kid?
1: And possibly the kid.
3: Yeah. excellent thing.
1: Ugh.
3: Yeah.
2: And, you know, the poor kid just going to have trauma for, I don't know, the rest of their life being involved in something like this.
3: A gunfight?
2: Yeah.
3: It's not great for the kid. Some good news today as well. There is a wildlife rescue down in Pass Christian, Mississippi, and they run a raccoon boot camp.
1: You would put this story in. Mahoney, did you find this?
2: Nope.
3: No,
1: you did.
2: Hell no, I didn't. You know, I'm not a raccoon propagandist like Dave.
3: Yes, you are. What do you mean? How dare you abandon me like this?
1: Not like you. You got a weird thing for raccoons.
3: Raccoons.
2: I like stuffed raccoons, sir.
3: Are elite. And these poor little raccoons, these little kits, these are for little abandoned kits that, don't have a mom siblings.
1: So sweet.
3: Oh, now it's sweet. Okay.
1: Well, yeah. Momless.
3: They've rescued 76 of them so far this year alone. It's been around since 2019. And what they do is they bottle feed them indoors until they get all their vaccines and stuff. And then they move them to outdoor enclosures. And then they train them to fight.
1: And then they're trying to domesticate them. They want to be domesticated.
3: They teach them how to find food, how to dig, how to fish, how to swim, how to recognize danger, and then they move on to the fun stuff. Climbing trees throughout the woods, escaping predators like birds of prey and snakes.
1: Can we go backwards for a moment?
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3: Exactly.
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3: Yeah.

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1: We all remember that absolutely insane video of that deranged guy storming into that restaurant, pulling out that gun, and going to shoot his ex right in the face, essentially. And then a waiter grabs this guy and throws him to the ground because he forgot to take the safety off. But he walked in there with every intention of just killing her dead right in 100%. Front of everyone that was in that restaurant. And thankfully, forgot to take off the safety, and that very brave waiter, you know, just ran up to the guy and tossed him straight to the ground. Now, this actually happened last year back in April of 2025, and now all of this is working its way through the courts, which is why recently that video even came out, because it got entered into evidence. And this guy, he's a former attorney. He's only 43 years old. And while he was in court, like, he's just deranged and unhinged. He was, like, yelling things like fake, liars, all this stuff while the court was proceeding. And you're like, dude, there's videotape of you doing what you're accused of doing. You can sit here and yell
2: in 4K, bro,
1: that they're liars and that this is all fake.
3: There's,
1: like,
3: video footage.
1: It doesn't get much more emphatic than that evidence.
2: Yeah, you got your ass beat, too. And shout out to that waiter for doing, something incredibly selfless and brave.
1: He denied intending to kill his ex-wife and said that he was struggling emotionally following their divorce. And you're like, okay, sure you were.
2: Sure. You're the victim here, buddy.
1: Obviously, his law license got suspended following the 2025 incident. He said that he plans to appeal his conviction, but he was just sentenced to at least 20 years in prison after being convicted of trying to kill his ex-wife in that restaurant.
2: I think it's 20. He got 24 and a half years.
1: Yeah.
2: You know, hope to see you never, man. Like, you were 100% looking to kill a innocent person because your fragile little ego couldn't handle what you were going through. So I hope you get your pounded in prison, and I hope you die there.
1: It's pretty wild that, you know, considering that he was a lawyer, that he would be sitting in court yelling things like fake and liars and all this. Like,
3: he's just an immature, like, dork. I mean, like, yeah, I mean.
1: But dude, you're a lawyer. Like, you should know better. Like, I mean, look, you did something incredibly stupid, but, like, if you have any sense of how the law works, that's not going to help you. And it just, to your point, Audrey, goes to show how emotionally immature he is. Yeah. Glad he's going away.
0: This is Dave and Mahoney.

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1: but equally entertaining.
2: It's Pop Trash on Dave and Mahoney.
3: Mahoney, buckle up. One of the greatest cartoons ever is making a comeback.
4: If you went to school in the late 80s, early 90s, and you would come home after school, there was a block of programming from Disney that contained this, Chippendale Rescue Rangers, Tailspin, and I can't remember, and maybe Animaniacs.
3: Did you say DuckTales already?
4: DuckTales, yes.
3: Yes.
4: That was the absolute most, like...
3: Audrey's look just looks confused. She has no idea what's going on.
5: Well, I don't even know what song's playing right now.
3: Darkwing Duck.
5: Oh, I couldn't really hear it. Okay, so can you play me the part that I might know? The okay, they don't make intros.
4: This is a banger.
5: This way,
3: they don't have theme songs like they used to.
5: Wow, that was great.
3: Yeah. So Darkwing Duck is coming back. They have just greenlit a new animated series, and it continues the story of the original 1990 show. And some of the people involved, I mean, it sounds awesome. Mark Hamill, a.k.a. Luke Skywalker.
4: Which, if you did not know, like, the Batman, the animated series, he's the Joker. He has such range. Him being involved, amazing.
3: He's going to be the voice of Darkwing Duck.
4: Nice.
3: And Seth Rogen is going to be Launchpad McQuack. He's also going to serve as a producer on it.
5: Launchpad McQuack was his name?
3: Yeah, it was.
5: What did he sound like?
3: Awesome.
5: Like the Launchpad McQuack.
3: Well, we know exactly what he's going to sound like as Seth Rogen.
4: Yeah, Seth Rogen has one speed. We know exactly.
5: So kid's high character.
4: I know awesome. Seth Rogen is probably the EP who is behind this, pushing this, because, you know, he's similar age. He's, you know, late 40s, early 50s.
3: Yeah.
4: And, you know, that was a definitive cartoon for that age range. But I just kind of, I don't want to hear him as Launchpad.
3: I don't hate it. I like Seth Rogen in almost everything.
5: He was in Donkey Kong, or the Mario's movies, right? He was Donkey Kong?
3: Yeah.
5: Okay, so he's already kind of like cut his teeth a little bit.
4: But you know that is Seth Rogen.
5: Yeah. I mean, you can't deny that.
4: Suspending disbelief is almost
3: the story is going to pick up 35 years after the original series with Darkwing trapped in an alternative world where nobody knows about his superhero past, which I love that they're just picking up right where they left off and stopped in 1993. I didn't know this, the original Darkwing Ducks, it makes sense, but they're available on Disney Plus. So, you know, if you want to go back, Audrey, and start at the beginning and get caught up.
5: I could.
3: They have 91 episodes they released during that run.
4: I tried to make my wife watch it like when Disney Plus first came around, and she was not
3: into it.
4: Not feeling it.
3: It's amazing that only ran. I mean, they did 91 episodes, but it was only from 1991 to 1993.
4: Well, the reruns went on forever.
3: Is that what it is?
4: That's what it was.
3: Okay. Yeah. All right. So you'll appreciate this as well, Mahoney, because I know that you were a huge fan of Norm MacDonald. Netflix just dropped the trailer for Norm, The Tale of Norm MacDonald, which is a new documentary about the late comedian. It's going to be out on October the 16th.
4: No, in my opinion, in the last 30 years, there has been nobody better than Norm, and, you know, taken too soon, but very excited that
3: he's still the greatest of all time when it comes to the Weekend Update hosts?
4: I think so, in my opinion. You know, I love Norm. You know, for me, like my Mount Rushmore, you go George Carlin, then it rolls straight into Norm.
3: Yeah, he's up there. And it talks about everything in the documentary, like when he was pulled off the Weekend Update anchor desk.
4: For all the OJ jokes?
3: Yeah.
4: Because he wouldn't stop.
3: That's what it was. It was just repeated OJ jokes.
4: That held up.
3: It did. He wasn't wrong. So not great news for Lionel Richie. He is back in the hospital again.
5: Oh, no.
3: And, yeah, he's being treated for AFib and irregular heartbeat. Obviously, he had to cancel that one show that he had planned. He had to leave stage early on another one. And, you know, I mean, he's getting up there in age, obviously. He's 77 years old. But he said that, you know, they've canceled 3 shows as of right now, but doesn't plan on canceling his whole
5: tour.
3: And
5: all of this started because of dehydration, I think. Like, that was the reason why they originally scuttled him off of the stage, was because, that's at least what his press came out saying, is that he was just really dehydrated.
3: Yeah, I mean, they're saying that it may be more of a heart issue that he's dealing with now at 77, so hoping the best.
1: Dave

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1: So this is a real life thing that happened to me just last night. I went to go pick up the kids from their tumbling class, and my son and daughter, the two younger ones, they got done before my oldest, who's 10. She had an extra half hour, and so, you know, I got there whenever they got through with their class, and we were just hanging out. They have, like, this lobby area where all the parents wait for their kids to be done, and, you know, they have, like, a little refreshment bar and all this stuff. It's pretty, like, actually a pretty good place to, like, hang if you have a few minutes to kill.
2: Yeah.
1: In this case, we had a half an hour, but they were hanging out with this other kid, and this other kid, who is probably 8 years old himself, had a cell phone.
2: Really?
1: Like, his mom was sitting not that far away because she yelled at him a couple of times. Mm-hmm. But he had a cell phone, and he's just sitting there scrolling on what I think was TikTok, just like video after video after video. And my kids are sitting there like hovering over his shoulder watching. I'm like, what are you doing giving your 8-year old a cell phone with? And it wasn't mom's cell phone either, because she was on her phone ignoring her kid. It was his phone, and it had social media apps on it. Ooh. And I'm just like, what on earth is going on? And as we're driving home, both my son and daughter are asking to get a cell phone. And I'm like, not a chance. What are you talking about?
2: Yeah.
1: Like, I was mad.
2: That's when you go, that's a bad parent.
1: I was blown away that this kid had a cell phone of his own with social media on it.
2: That's insane.
1: And maybe there was parental restrictions of some kind.
2: But even still.
1: But he's just sitting there flipping from video to video.
2: Teen accounts at this point. I think it's bad enough for teen accounts.
1: Right.
2: Then you added an 8-year old.
1: Yeah.
3: So what age do you think that you would permit?
1: 38.
2: Never. You're not old enough, Audrey. You're 35.
1: Yeah.
3: Take mine away.
2: Yeah,
3: see?
2: Take her phone away. She knows. I'm 45. Take mine away, too.
3: It's just interesting because I know that there's just, you know, it's the Wild West online.
1: Yeah.
3: And I agree with you. 8's way too young. But, I mean, I think that it's definitely like, I mean, if that kid's just like buried in his phone and so was the mom, that feels like a distraction so she can be distracted. And
2: yeah.
3: She gave it to him
2: so she can do the same thing on hers.
3: Yeah.
1: Like she barely looked up. And, like, this kid was, like, you know, running around in circles and everything else. And none of that bothers me. Like, that was a kid environment. Like,
3: right.
1: Fine.
3: Yeah, kids,

0: case, though, I think. But like, 8's still pretty
1: They were running around all kind of playing together, and then they stopped, and he pulled out his cell phone, and they started doing it. I'm like, get back to running around and playing.
2: Yes.
1: Like, what are we doing here?
0: Yeah.
1: But it's always kind of focused on the kids, but there was an interesting study that was done about older adults and how they may be more vulnerable than even teenagers to the effects of screens, social media, AI, and algorithm-driven content, despite most of that concern traditionally being focused on the kids. And when I saw this, I went, wow, that's surprising. And then I went, no, actually, I totally believe that.
0: I think that what do you think the ages would be for the elderly generation to probably be scammed at more likely? Like, I feel like probably like in the late 70s, maybe, to, like 80s.
1: I think it's really dependent on the person because I think we all know people that are in their 70s that are very tech savvy and kind of understand what's going on. And then other people that are in their 50s that just have not spent a lot of time around it that are much more susceptible to getting duped. AI is
0: That's where I'm thinking.
1: Good.
0: Yeah. Not necessarily because of like them clicking on a fake link. Even though I still accidentally almost click on a fake link like daily, I feel like, with these phishing scams. But AI has just gotten so good and it's like getting really great at a rapid pace that I feel like the elderly would be more apt to fall for those sort of scams than a link these days.
1: Yeah, but I mean, my wife has a really good friend, though, that a couple of years ago was like, oh, my God, did you see this news report? And then sent me a link to a YouTube video that was like obviously all just fake.
2: Yeah.
1: And she was in her 30s at the time.
2: Well, some people want to believe certain things are true as well. You know, I think that lends itself to it. But, I think, you think about the people you see posting the Facebook cannot use my likeness, posts that we see pop up every so often. If you've ever posted one of those, you're susceptible to getting got.
1: Yes,
0: I will say. That's actually a really good PSA, Mahoney. Say it louder. If you post that Facebook is not allowed to take your likeness, that means nothing.
1: That
0: means nothing to your terms of service.
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3: Yeah!

0: time to play Tipsy. Dave and Mahoney.
1: Joining us today for a round of Tipsy or Toddler. One question for you, Andrew. Do you spend more time around drunk people or little kids?
2: Probably now around little kids.
1: Okay. All right, so we're going to reuse...
3: Thanks for the clarification.
1: That does help.
2: Yeah.
1: So we're going to read you some things that were said by either somebody that's loaded or just a little kid. You're trying to figure out which is which. And Audrey is up first. Take it away.
3: The reason why is because one, two, three, breathe things. One, two, and three. Good night. Love you guys. Bye.
1: All right. That's all you get. Is that a tipsy person or is that a toddler?
2: Oof. I got to say a toddler. Hmm.
1: It's a fine guess. Unfortunately, it is incorrect. That was somebody who's had too much to drink.
4: The reason why is because one, two, three. Bring thing. One, two, and three. Good night. Love you guys.
5: Right? It's when you know you've had too much to drink and you're just going to see yourself out. She knows. Somewhere.
1: Yes. All right, a short one here. Mahoney, whenever you're ready.
5: Number two. I cut the line.
1: It's okay.
5: I cut the line.
1: And scene. Andrew, tipsy or toddler?
2: That one's a toddler. For
1: yeah,
2: sure.
1: That's
3: for sure. First.
6: I cut the line.
7: It's okay.
6: I cut the line.
1: Very excited about that line.
3: Mahoney, I think you were method acting there.
5: I'll do what I can.
1: Okay, another short one here. Audrey, it's you and I. You ready?
3: Mm-hmm. Yes.
1: I'm a bad boy at home.
3: Ugh, great. Sounds good.
1: I'm going to be a bad boy at home.
3: That was a little tricky.
5: Is that a tipsy person or is that a toddler?
2: I feel like it's got to be a tipsy person if someone's saying okay.
3: You sure about that?
2: Toddler?
1: Toddler, yeah. What do you know?
6: You
1: got it. Wow.
6: Yeah,
1: excellent. Good job.
6: Yeah, I'm bad boy at home.
8: Oh, great.
6: I'm good. I'm gonna be bad boy at home.
1: Yeah, boy. All right.
3: That guy's gonna grow up to be some trouble.
1: Yeah. All right, final one here. It all comes down
5: you
1: to
5: gotta
1: this.
5: Gotta get this one.
1: We're all in this together.
2: All right.
1: Mahoney, you're leading it.
2: All right.
5: Number four.
1: From where?
5: I'm from my mother. Where are you from?
1: I'm from my mother also.
5: Hey, let's go. I'm from California.
1: California? America?
5: Yeah.
3: I'm from Korea.
5: Korea? Oh, Hakuna Matata.
3: What?
5: And scene.
3: That one maybe should not have been pulled.
5: The trick ending there.
1: All right. For the win, tipsy or toddler?
3: What?
2: I gotta say tipsy.
1: Yeah. Right.
5: What a wonderful phrase.
1: Let's have a listen.
9: Huh? Where from?
10: I'm from my mother. Where are you from?
9: I'm from my mother also.
10: Hey, let's go,
9: Rebecca.
10: I'm from California.
9: California, America.
10: Yeah.
11: I'm from Korea.
9: Korea. Yeah. Oh, Hakuna Matata.
11: What?

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1: 34 is the count of the number of Hallmark movies that they are dropping this year. And I had no idea that you could jazz them up a little bit by maybe having some drinks. Because we see drinking games that normally revolve around like a political speech, like a State of the Union or something like that. Did you know that you can drink while watching Hallmark movies and it can be in the theme of the holidays?
2: Hey, man. On the topic of Hallmark movies, I was never a fan myself, but my mother-in-law absolutely loved them. So a couple years ago, I decided to make a drinking game out of it. So I sit there every year now when we're with the in-laws for the holidays. I'll sit with Meemaw, got a crack of beer, and I watch these Hallmark movies. So I see things like every time they maybe drink hot chocolate, take a drink. If somebody wears a scarf, you take a drink. Kissing, obviously, you take like two drinks. You know, just the normal stuff you see, like pattern wise, in every freaking Hallmark movie. Maybe if someone gets on a train or plane to try and leave their problems behind and end up coming full circle, maybe take like three drinks or a shot, you know? Gotta be creative with it. All right. Take care.
3: If it's a movie that involves a big city, powerful corporate woman who goes to a small town and meets a folksy, handsome gentleman and falls in love.
1: Her fellow powerful boyfriend can't leave the city that weekend because he's got work.
3: Right.
1: And then she meets some guy who owns a local flower shop.
3: That's right.
4: And he loves her.
3: You got it.
4: More than the corporate guy ever could.
3: You finished the bottle.
1: Because they went to high school together.
4: And then that guy ends up being Santa.
3: And now you're going to tell me you don't.
4: Lumberjack becomes
3: Santa. And you're telling me that Hallmark doesn't make great movies. Shenanigans, I call it.
0: This

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3: Charity is joining us today with a family secret. What's going on, Charity?
4: Hi. So I have like this whole kind of story about my husband that I've known since I was 16 years old. We dated, he was kind of a bad boy at that point in time, and that's where this kind of takes the turn.
3: Okay.
4: I thought he was this good kid. So when he was little, he was this good kid. I'm thinking because he got into trouble recently, and now we're kind of paying for this, but I can see where it's coming from. So his grandma used to rob banks.
3: What is with all these grandmas and robbing banks? Okay.
4: Yeah. So in May, we went out for Mother's Day out into the desert, mm-hmm. and just a small group of people. We had been drinking. He drank a little bit too much.
3: Right.
4: And we called them Hangry Margaritas. Well, he left my granddaughter and I out in the desert with a couple of people that we were hanging out with and took off. He ended up getting lost and borrowing a refrigerator, an air compressor, and some tools from a state company that is out here.
3: Oh, my God. So it still lives in his bones. Like, he still wants to steal. He yearns.
5: No, he's just repurposing.
3: Yeah.
6: You say steal. She said borrowing. Use her words.
3: No, he's day drunk on margaritas, and he's rolling around on Mother's Day.
6: I would assume
3: robbing
6: he made
3: warehouses.
6: Him give back the refrigerator, Dave.
5: Just borrowing. Gently
4: yes.
5: you.
4: So that is exactly what happened. I finally ended up getting home. And we're arguing about it, and he's like, baby, I've got to tell you something. We're going to lose the house. And I'm like, what is going on? And he's like, I'm so sorry. I'm going to lose the house. We need to find another place to live. And I'm like, oh, my God, did you kill somebody? And he's like, no, let me show you something. This is almost midnight. We're walking out to the back of the truck. He opens up the truck. Lo and behold, there's a little refrigerator back there. And then he starts pulling it out, and he's like, there's a freaking air compressor back there. And I was like, what did you do? What the hell? So the next day, we go and return it all, and we're apologizing profusely. The guy where he stole this stuff from, they're working on the fence. And we're like, what happened? Well, some guy ran through here last night and tore down the fence and stole some stuff. And I was like, oh, my God, we're screwed. We are going to lose our house.
3: So did you tell the guy and return the stuff?
4: Yes. We, like, laid it all out and told them and apologized. We just kept on apologizing, thinking that this is going to be okay. It wasn't okay.
3: Oh, no. You did not understand.
4: It wasn't okay.
3: So, no. So what was the fallout from that? Did the cops get involved?
4: Oh, yeah.
3: Oh,
4: yeah.
3: Boy.
4: Since the week after Mother's Day, we've been dealing with this. He did end up going to jail. We ended up hiring a lawyer. He ended up getting 3 years of probation. So now it's like, it's a big, huge mess still.
0: Got a family secret?
1: Of course you do.
0: Well, let's hear it. Call 833-YO-DUMMY. 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

0: and Mahoney.
1: Have you ever gone out, Mahoney, and just anticipated that you were going to cause trouble? Because I remember as a teenager, you know, we'd go out with the guys sometimes, and it wasn't like, hey, we're definitely going to go criming, but we had some thoughts. Like,
2: right.
1: We used to go steal street signs. Like, there was one road that they named Weed Drive, and it was hard to be able to steal that sign because it was always stolen by somebody else.
2: Road signs back in the day. You put those up in your room, you were cool as hell.
1: Yeah, I had a cow crossing sign. Do kids today still steal street signs?
2: I don't think they do.
1: It used to be like a thing for us when we were growing up.
3: I don't know. My daughter's not into, you know, like being outdoors really like that.
1: Yeah, I feel like it is definitely like a very bored outdoor activity. When there's nothing else to do is when you would go steal street signs.
3: Like after dark, you know, activities. That's not like daytime activity.
1: I remember my younger brother got one of those like little pickup trucks. And after he got that, Our street sign stealing career really escalated because having a pickup truck, total game changer when it comes to stealing street signs. But this guy who got arrested, he definitely went out intending to do some criming because when they pulled this guy over, turns out he was a 6-time convicted felon. He was going 75 and a 60, so he broke the law while breaking the law. They found an AR-15. In between the center console and the driver's seat. Was planning on going out and causing some issues.
2: Yeah.
1: And, you know, having, you know, an AR-15, bit of a problem when you get 6 felony convictions.
2: Yeah, I can't be doing that.
1: Interestingly, also driving with a suspended license. They also found that he had some other things in his vehicle, like 77 grams of meth, a scale, and a glass pipe. And they also found 11 pounds of berries.
2: Berries?
1: In 2 bags, yeah.
2: Maybe this guy was
3: a gatherer of sorts.
1: So I guess they were saw palmetto berries, and he allegedly said the berries had been harvested, but he could not provide the required permit for the berries.
3: Well, what kind of berry does that do? Do you eat that kind of berry?
1: I guess
3: is it a berry of poison?
1: A saw palmetto berry. Yeah, I guess
3: some berries you can't eat because they're poisonous.
1: I guess you have to have a permit in order to harvest them, and he did not have that.
2: These don't even look like good berries.
3: Are they poisonous berries, Mahoney?
2: I don't know if they're poisonous or not.
1: 11 pounds of them. I mean, that's a lot of saw palmetto berries. And you know that this guy must have just been a total wanker because the cops are like, we found an AR-15 on a felon with 77 grams of meth. And we're also going to hit this guy with not having the permits required for the saw palmetto berries.
2: Not poisonous, but they may help support prostate health.
3: Oh, wonderful. So this guy's got an AR-15 and a cranky prostate.
2: And a UTI, yeah.

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0: Smith and Mahoney.
1: Well, Mahoney, the takeover is happening. The shareholders have approved Tillman Fertitta taking over Caesars Entertainment for a whopping $17.6 billion.
2: Good.
1: Yeah, I say good as well.
2: I want to say Eldorado did an absolutely horrible job with the Caesars properties. It's a classic case of a small fish biting off way more than they could handle. Yeah. You know, the employees that I talked to, incredibly unhappy. Bring in a real gambler. Bring in a real leader. I think the Fertittas, you know, even though that Tillman Fertitta is a second or third cousin of the other Fertittas here in town, you know, runs a good shop, you know, and has run a good shop with the Golden Nugget for decades now. So,
1: yeah, I mean, I would argue that there's not a single name that is more synonymous with well-run casinos. With the exception of Derek Stevens, right? Other than the Fertittas, I mean, it's like those two are 1A and 1B as far as doing a good job.
2: Yeah, all the other ones are gone.
1: Right.
2: They got either run out of town, have been bought by corporations, you know, or passed, like Sheldon. So, you know, the fact that hopefully Tillman Fertitta will come in here and, you know, I mean, take a brand that was synonymous with Las Vegas and excellence, and hopefully bring that back. I hope he does, because El Dorado, you could not have failed more than you couldn't have failed harder if you tried.
1: $17.6 billion, obviously a huge amount of money. $5.7 billion in cash paid for Caesars, and then assuming $11.9 billion in debt.
2: Yep.
1: Isn't that wild?
2: Good job, guys. How do you up a casino?
1: After completion, which is going to take place in June of next year, Caesars will become a wholly owned subsidiary in the Fertitta Gaming Holdco, which is owned by Fertitta Entertainment. Shareholders also approved on an advisory basis compensation that may be paid to certain Caesars executives in connection with the merger. So again, huge change coming, and like we said, can't really be any worse. And, you know, anytime that somebody's hanging their own name on it,
2: yep,
1: like a Fertitta, it tends to work
2: There's
1: pretty
2: a face.
1: Well. Yeah.
0: Dave and Mark.

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0: on Dave and Mahoney.
1: It is pretty challenging to deny the cocaine that they found in your butt belongs to you. But let me introduce you to 30-year-old Regan Cox out of Florida. She pleaded no contest to charges related to bringing contraband into a county jail and obstruction. The case began when she was arrested during a traffic stop in June. Police say that she was driving erratically and appeared slow and lethargic. At the jail, they did an X-ray scan and they detected something suspicious in her lower body. And they found a baggie containing 3.8 grams of cocaine, which is
2: a fair amount.
1: A lot. That's like an eight ball, I think.
3: Yeah.
1: And she told authorities that somebody had just simply placed that in there during
3: that's not my butt.
1: Some adult play and denied owning the drugs. She said somebody plopped it in there while they were getting it on and just, not mine.
4: I like that she has a plausible explanation on why it was there.
1: Yeah.
4: Other than she didn't say I don't know how it got there.
3: That's my cousin's drugs.
2: No, Audrey.
1: It's too close to home for Mahoney, or maybe it's not.
2: So did they book her?
1: They did. So 18 months of probation, only a $700 fine, but did spend 70 days in jail.
2: 70?
1: 70, yeah.
4: Yeah, for butt drugs, it's 70 days in jail.
1: Yeah, that's a lot. So wouldn't it suck if somebody put a hit out on you, your neighbors specifically put a hit out on you, and it was all because they were mad that you were flying your drone? So this guy, whose name is David Butka, 69 years old, he was in jail, asked a fellow inmate to kill his neighbor. And that, of course, fellow inmate just flipped on him.
3: Yikes.
1: The dispute began July 22nd when, I guess, this guy was flying a drone near a neighbor's property. And then they got into a yelling match. And next thing you know, they were throwing rocks at each other's vehicle. And then the 69-year-old guy got arrested, aggravated assault charge. And while he was in jail, he's like, I want him dead. And he offered him $5,000 to kill his neighbor.
4: You don't offer somebody in jail money to kill somebody. Only somebody in prison.
3: Right.
4: Like, jail is a temporary restraining, holding, area. Whereas prison, these are people who've done real crimes and probably know about murder. And, like, if somebody's in jail, it could just be butt drugs.
1: Did give him a nice down payment of $300, put that into his commissary account, and gave him some credit card information to the inmate's wife, promised him $5,000, gave all the information as to what the guy looked like, his name, description, morning schedule, directions to his house, was intent on getting this guy killed because they'd been squabbling over a drone.
4: And this is why you don't hire the cheapest contractor.
3: That's why.
1: Right.
4: You kind of get what you pay for. You find a $5,000 hitman, they're going to flip on you.
1: So this is going to make things weird as far as, having a roommate goes. Kenneth Stewart, 60 years old, he was arrested in Daytona Beach after authorities say that he had a dispute with his roommate and it escalated to him putting on body armor and shooting through his bedroom door.
3: Okay.
1: Golly.
3: Where does one find body armor in 2026?
4: You can buy it online.
3: On Amazon? Can you get it next day delivery?
4: I don't know if you can buy full-blown vests, but I think you can buy ballistic plates on Amazon.
3: Have you looked?
4: Yeah.
3: Do you enjoy role play?
1: Prime Day is coming up, guys.
3: Cosplay.
1: Body armor on.
3: But which body armor do you go with? Do you go modern warfare, do you go through and go a little bit more medieval?
1: Body armor vest. $89 will arrive tomorrow between 7 and 11 a.m.
3: Great news.
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1: Hey, it's Paulie, and by now, you've heard that X107.5 has moved to the new X107.9. 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
1: Well, this is pretty unsettling for anyone that was thinking about going to the Pahrump Fall Festival this weekend. The Nye County Sheriff's Office has come out and publicly said that they are investigating a rumor that there was a planned shooting that was going to take place there. So, yeah, I think that that's enough for a lot of people to go, I think I'll pass. But the deputies say they have spoken with several people who reported hearing the information so far. Investigators have not found any verified information or anyone with firsthand knowledge confirming that a shooting is planned. But again, you know, not great. So it actually gets underway today and runs through the weekend. And the sheriff's office says that it will provide updates if investigation officials obtain additional information. Deputies will be at the Fall Festival early afternoon until the evening, closes in the evening every single day. Private security has been hired by the town of Pahrump. They'll also be present. But, I mean, I will say that I don't know if they have a change to their policy. I have been to the Pahrump Fall Festival before.
2: Good times.
1: It was good times, but it was shocking the number of people that were just open carrying at the festival.
2: I mean,
3: it's Pahrump.
2: It's Pahrump.
1: I mean, it's Pahrump. I get it. It's also a fall festival.
2: In Pahrump.
1: I'm waiting in line for something that is pumpkin spice. Do you need to have your Glock on your hip? I don't know.
3: It's Pahrump.
1: it's the Wild West.
3: I mean, you just go into Pahrump and you hear people shooting tires.
1: Yeah.
3: Like, the second you cross the line for Pahrump, that's, like, legit.
1: I guess it's just because, you know, like, out of all of the events that, you know, I normally take my kids to, there's not, and open carrying doesn't bother me.
3: Well, stop taking your kids to fairs.
1: Well, I guess so.
3: Stop taking your kids to fairs, Dave, and Pahrump. You know what?
1: Maybe all of the people open carrying will be a further deterrent, because if I was going to plan a shooting somewhere, the last place that I'd want to do it is a place where everyone's got a gun.
2: Everybody's armed? Yeah. That's how that works.
1: So, again, just a rumor. I don't want to discourage you if you're planning on going to the Fall Festival. I'm just saying. It's important that we report the facts.
3: Even worse than that, they've got kids that will cut you in line.
1: Ooh, and you know what?
3: That happened to me as an adult, and I had to let them do that because what am I doing? And
1: you know what? I'm glad that you weren't open carrying, because I bet you would have winged one of them. You're not cutting anyone in line when you got a bullet in your thigh, are you, kid?
3: No, man. So be careful out there. You got people who open carry, and you also got teenagers who are willing to cut you off and can't say nothing.
1: They don't mix well.
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0: This is Dave and Mahoney.
1: High-profile athlete robberies started with Rob Gronkowski, and since then there have just been so many that they believe are tied to organized crime. And now there is another one that is a significant robbery. So you guys, of course, remember when, you know, Gronk got robbed and he actually called 911, and that audio was hilarious of him going, "Hey, it's Rob Gronkowski. I got robbed." And, you know, then we saw Joe Burrow. We saw
2: Rob. So, I mean, I kind of get it. I was asking for it.
3: I just love him. Gronk is literally the best. He's such a golden retriever.
1: He absolutely is.
3: I adore him.
1: And he's like that in real life, too. It's not just a persona. Because, you know, I've interacted with him.
2: Right?
1: I've interviewed him a bunch of times, and he's like genuinely just that dude.
3: Just a
1: always
3: little,
1: happy
3: just
1: and just
3: the stereotypical goofball jock.
1: Yes.
3: And just like fun, positive.
1: Means well, you know, and he's not out here being a jerk. But, you know, then we saw Travis Kelce and Patrick Mahomes get robbed. We saw Ketel Marte get robbed. And now Simone Biles is the latest one to get robbed.
3: So, and her husband?
1: Her husband, Jonathan Owens, who also happens to be a professional athlete, by the way.
3: I was going
1: to
3: say, there was a big controversy last year where he was thinking that he thought he was the better athlete of the two of them, like went out and said that. So, and everyone was like, "I don't even know who you are," but continue.
1: Oh, that's cute. You play too? Aww.
3: Well, you were an athlete? We didn't even know that.
1: That's so fun.
3: Anyways, he's in the NFL.
1: So three masked men broke into their home in the Chicago area.
3: Yikes.
1: And it was during the final months that they were there, and obviously it spooked them, and they decided to leave that house. But they stole their Porsche GTS valued at $200,000. And I'm like, that's got to be the biggest heist that we've seen. Because normally they'll break in, they'll get like jewelry, you know, maybe it's worth $100,000 or something like that.
2: I think we've seen like higher ticketed items, but not bigger items, if that makes
3: that's
2: sense.
3: That's crazy. All those Olympic sponsorships got her a freaking $200,000 Porsche.
2: Unreal. She's a household name.
3: Yeah.
2: You know?
3: Yes.
1: She said that it freaked her and her husband out so much that they went out and got a Doberman.
2: I mean, but like, what are you doing? Like, Chicago with a Porsche? What are you doing?
1: Yeah,
2: like, you
1: know?
2: Come on,
3: so
2: man.
3: They don't drive it. It just sits as an ornament, probably.
1: When I was looking up, like, the high-profile athletes, because, you know, we've seen, again, you know, tens of thousands, maybe even a couple hundred thousand dollars be stolen in some cases, like this one, I didn't know that Bobby Portis, who plays for the Milwaukee Bucks, he's a basketball player, he lost about $1.5 million in jewelry and luxury items.
2: Wow.
1: And his 2021 NBA championship ring when they broke into his house.
3: Oh, my gosh.
2: That's like,
3: so they're not recovering any of these things that have been stolen?
1: Because
3: we've been talking about this for years.
1: Yeah, if it's a car you think would be a lot easier to recover than, say, jewelry.
2: A car like that will go overseas.
1: Yeah.
3: Oh.
1: But $1.5 million. Or he just said he lost $1.5 million worth of stuff for the homeowners.
3: A lost ring is probably just like in a hotel room somewhere.
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0: Show.
1: So Olympian Simone Biles had her house robbed by three masked men, and they stole a $200,000 Porsche, and that led Audrey to ask the question, where do Olympians get all of their money? And
2: well, sure, I was just like, shocked that she had that much from, you know, being a sponsored Olympian. I mean, that just means that she's making that money.
3: Well, she has sponsors. You know, obviously we know who she is, but there's also a lot of, like, other games that they also compete in leading up to the Olympics that go on, you know, all the time that are for money as well.
1: So there's a couple of things if you are a U.S. Olympian specifically that you get. So there was a $100 million private donation from a billionaire that ensured every single U.S. Olympian and Paralympian received a $200,000 financial package, regardless if they win a medal.
2: And that was an anonymous donation.
1: No, not anonymous. The guy's name is Ross Stevens. He's just a billionaire that gave $100 million. He's like, here you
2: go. Cool.
1: But $100,000 is paid out as a long-term retirement safety net for the athletes. Basically, they don't get it until they turn 45.
3: Okay.
1: Which seems strange to call it a retirement safety net if you get it when you're 45.
2: Well, they're probably retired from the sport.
1: Yeah, well, fair. You're done athleting at 45. Yeah. There's also $100,000 that's established as a guaranteed life insurance benefit for their families, which is nice, I guess. But again, sure, you're not talking about, like, untold
3: wealth
1: here. It's
3: not life-changing.
1: And so you go, clearly the biggest payday for U.S. Olympians is the endorsement deals that you get after the fact. Because those can range into the millions of dollars per endorsement.
3: Sure.
1: If you're a Michael Phelps on a Wheaties box or Simone Biles endorsing whatever it is that she would endorse. But there's also some countries that really, really pay people to win the medals. Mm-hmm. Number one on the list is Singapore.
2: I thought so.
1: $788,000 to win a gold medal.
2: USD. And I do think, I don't know if the article that you're reading right now, Dave, shows this or not, but sometimes these countries will even pay, like, give them a house and, like, lodging their lives if they win.
1: There is some of that, but it's pretty comical, at least the ones that I see here. Yes. Yeah, what?
3: So you said 700 and how much?
1: 788, almost 789,000.
3: Man, they got one gold medal ever.
2: Well, that's enticing, so
1: they're playing the odds.
3: So, like,
1: it does drop down considerably. Silver medals for Singapore, 373,000. But even for a bronze, you're getting 186,000. And that is still dramatically more than you'll win for even a gold medal in most places. Like, for example, in the United States, if you win a gold medal, it's worth a whopping $37,500, which is enough for three tanks of gas. Silver medals, only $22,000, and a bronze medal, $15,000.
2: Yeah, so you really are hoping for, you know, the notoriety that comes from the exposure of being an Olympian so that you can become a household name, like, you know, not to dead name here, but Bruce Jenner, the athlete, and, right, you know, Simone Biles, the household name of Olympics. I can't name another
1: Michael Phelps. Michael Phelps.
2: Yeah. No, gymnastics.
1: Oh, gymnastics.
2: Like, there are certain people in their own sport.
3: Mary Lou Retton.
1: That's a good one, but that was before her time.
3: Yeah.
2: Mary Lou.
1: I mean, just the fact that there's like two that we can name in the last 40 years.
3: Gymnastics-wise?
1: What's that one girl who had like the grumpy face?
2: Michaela. There's like a Michaela something. I can name their probably... We're splitting hairs here.
1: So
2: is Simone Biles.
1: There is an additional perk, though, for the United States. Tax exempt. Nice. For most athletes, not all. But the one that really got me...
3: I want to know which athletes are not exempt. You know, what sports are not exempt.
1: Sorry, you're a shot putter. Like, you got to pay taxes, man. I know you only won $15,000 for bronze.
3: Is it a Brock Lesnar's daughter? Isn't she involved in the shot put?
1: Yes,
3: like,
1: yes,
3: she's
1: she is,
3: like a Colorado?
1: Yeah.
3: Like, I'm sure she's going to be competing.
1: She looks just like Brock Lesnar.
3: If you're wondering which one is Brock Lesnar's daughter, you will know, because those genetics are strong.
4: When you think about it in comparison, though, even if you're a gold medalist, if you're not a well-known gold medalist, and you don't get a ton of endorsements, the lowest paid NBA player makes way more than you do.
1: Without question. Like, just some guy that has never even played in a game just rides the bench.
4: Rides the bench.
1: Yeah.
2: That's so crazy.
1: In the United Kingdom and Norway, $0.00 even for winning a gold. You don't get any additional money. But the one that I thought was easily the funniest is Poland, who actually has a pretty good payday. If you win a gold medal, it's over $211,000. It drops significantly after that. It's only 19,000 for silver, 14,000 for bronze.
2: But so we only celebrate first place round here.
4: All you can eat pierogies.
2: We only celebrate first round here. Sorry about that.
1: That is pretty bad. 211,000 for first, and then 19,000 for second. That's a silver medal, man. The Olympics are hard.
2: It's insane.
1: The rest of what their compensation package is what delights me. So they give them some jewelry, which is nice.
2: Some jewels and gems and rubies.
1: They give them a furnished apartment and one Toyota Corolla.
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1: Leave a message on the Dave and Mahoney complaint line anytime at 833-YO-DUMMY.
2: Accusing somebody of hate speech, those are pretty strong words, huh?
3: Yes, especially whenever we say a lot of stuff. So what was it? What was it?
2: And somebody that claims to be a longtime listener and fan of the show is coming after me, guys.
4: You know, I've been listening to this show since its inception as the damn show or the damn radio show, whatever the hell you called you guys yourselves back then. I know you guys have the ability to be heartless. From the time you sent that poor kid into the ghetto to find your phone, Farrah, when it was actually in the manager's office of the Palms, you could have been killed. And when you moved to Houston, leaving your loyal followers behind for what, money? But today I heard hate speech. Hate speech against my people, my kind, hate against gingers. It is unacceptable. We have souls, contrary to popular belief, and we have feelings. And to attack Reba? She was the colonel!
5: Message deleted.
3: Reba was a stretch there for you, Dave. That was pretty horrible.
6: To address some of these things, it wasn't Dave's phone that we sent our very first producer, Jared Anderson, into a not-so-nice part of town.
2: It was an iPad.
6: It was an iPad.
2: And it was when iPads first came out. I was very attached
6: to it. And the find me or find my whatever feature did not work so well.
2: Yeah, so it's to share that story.

0: we like you.
1: I mean, Jareds exist. Okay, well, never mind. My bad, Jared. One, I don't know nothing about you. Sure, you're lovely.
2: Yeah.
1: But, so, okay, so this is, though, to go back to this fine gentleman, Ginger, you have besmirched the good name of the Reds.
2: I don't know. He just seemed pretty angry.
0: Audrey's got red hair right now, too.
1: Yeah, yeah, man.
0: And you claim I have red hair, Dave.
1: Yes, you do. And your brother has red hair, Dave. Yeah, you're just surrounded.
2: I'm surrounded.
1: And I think that makes you intimidated.
2: I actually is.
0: Audrey,
1: you're on high alert.
0: Dave used to have black hair, and it's gone gray.
1: It's gone red.
0: But I mean, but in this light, look at it right now. Doesn't it kind of have some
1: red
0: Auburn
1: sheen? Yeah, you're looking pretty Auburn.
0: So
1: there,
0: you hate yourself. It's all, the call's always coming from inside the house.
2: Self hatred and loathing is that what it is? That's why I'm lashing out at Reba.
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1: That's Y-O-D... What, hold on. Y-O-D-U-M-M-Y. Isn't there a B in there?

0: KXTE, Pahrump, Las Vegas. KVGS, Meadview, Las Vegas.
1: The home of Dave and Mahoney.
0: This is X1079, the Vegas Alternative.
2: The Vegas Alternative.

0: When you think about the hierarchy of absolute weirdos in Hollywood, it's hard to pin down who's the weirdest one, because Hollywood just tends to be a very strange place that's loaded with egos and people that are maniacal and everything else.
1: But everybody's got a name that comes top of mind.
0: Tom Cruise, yeah. Right? It's got to be Tom Cruise.
1: Definitely up there.
2: Yeah, but I think it's because he's so good, too. I think that's...
0: Yeah,
2: that's
0: what bothers
2: weirder,
1: yeah.
2: But he is probably the most talented, high profile.
0: Because he's so weird, even seeing him in normal settings, like on Thursday Night Football last week, he's sitting there in the suite hanging out with Taylor Swift, and I'm like, ew, Taylor, what are you doing?
2: Yeah, that gave me the ick also, yeah.
1: Yeah, but I mean, if you were there and he wants to talk to you, you're Tom Cruise and she's Taylor Swift. They're both the highest, I would think, superstardom in their own right.
2: Sure. I mean, they're both huge monster stars, but I will say, like, as a normal person, I have absolutely nothing in common with either of them. Like, that's not a conversation, like, I'm interested in.
0: It would be a weird dinner, for sure.
2: Yeah, like, no.
1: True.
0: But so Tom Cruise came out with something else, and it does make me feel like he is even weirder. So let's say there is a movie that they're interested in having Tom Cruise star in. And Tom Cruise, you know, generally doesn't make a whole lot of flops. It's not like he's Nicolas Cage where he'll take anything, right? Like, Tom Cruise, pretty deliberate with the roles that he chooses.
2: Yeah.
1: Or but writes.
0: He came out and said that he doesn't read scripts when considering a new movie role. Instead, he makes the writer or the director read the script aloud to him.
2: What?
0: You're just like, dude, that's so...
2: I don't read, man.
0: Too good to read. And he says the approach helps him hear the story from the filmmaker's perspective before forming his own ideas. And while I go, okay, like, I get that.
1: From an artistic standpoint, sure.
0: It just feels... Can you imagine, like, you're the writer or the director, and you have to, like, sit down with your little script, and you gotta, like, thumb through it while Tom's just like, I don't know if this is correct.
2: Well, I mean, he's still... He is a... Basically, I mean, I would say more of his movies do gangbusters at the movies than they do than they flop.
1: I don't know the last flop.
2: Vanilla Sky.
1: The second Reacher movie
2: was kind of a flop.
1: A flop. Okay.
2: Magnolia, unfortunately, which I love.
1: But I don't know what Magnolia is. But I would say, to your first example, at least I know what Vanilla Sky is.
2: Right.
1: You know, like, some flops you have no idea what they are. But, you know, I do feel like this definitely... Dave, you're right. Like, that gives...
0: It's weird,
1: like,
0: behavior.
1: Snooty.
2: Oh, yeah. Snooty. The Mummy.
0: I forgot about the Mummy,
2: 2017.
0: Well, I mean, it was a decade ago almost.
2: True, but, you know? I mean, if we're talking about, like... But by and large, when you're talking Top Gun Maverick, any of the Mission Impossible movies...
0: Of course.
2: Jerry Maguire, Tropic Thunder, Edge of Tomorrow, banger
0: like
2: movie.
0: That's the thing.
1: Tropic Thunder!
0: Is that if you're, you know, like, I understand a movie, let's say, like, Tropic Thunder, because, like, that's a very interesting movie, and he said that he wants to avoid his own opinions coming into the script and hear it from their perspective. I would understand it with Tropic Thunder, because that's such an interesting, different movie than a lot of the other stuff he's done.
2: Right.
0: But he's making the director of, like, the 8th Top Gun or Mission Impossible sequel sit down and
1: through
0: read
1: their
0: the
1: eyes.
0: Script. Come
1: like,
0: on,
1: tell
0: man.
1: Me how you envision me running from a bomb.
0: What else is exploding behind me as I'm running away?
1: How tall are my shoes in this film?
0: Are they platforms?
1: They always are.
3: This is Dave and Mahoney. What's with this?

0: is Dave and Mahoney.
1: What is going on in the not-so-friendly skies? It was just a couple of weeks ago we had that now former realtor out of Tucson that had to be duct-taped to his seat because he just lost it for whatever reason. They still really can't figure out what triggered this guy to start screaming all of these homophobic and racist things all of a sudden, not just at the person sitting next to him, but also to the staff. He claims he only remembers having two vodka orange juices before he got on the flight, and they're like, yeah, dude, I mean, I've been drunk before, and I've never just started screaming a bunch of racist stuff at flight attendants. So I don't know if alcohol is to blame or if there was something else in the mix there. But then we also had that story of the woman that was traveling to Miami that just got fully naked and started going to town on herself. And you're like, well, if I had to choose between the two.
2: Yeah, one over the other, you know, certainly.
1: Let's say that this one is somewhere right in between.
2: Oh, God.
1: So there is a woman who said that she was trapped next to a guy on a United Airlines flight that was a relatively short flight in between Rochester, New York, and Newark. And she was on this flight, and she said that there was a pretty normal-looking, unassuming 35- to 40-year-old man that was sitting next to her that just started going to town on himself in the middle of the flight and staring directly at her while doing it.
2: I don't want to make eye contact with anybody while I'm going to town on myself, man. The screen goes black. All of a sudden, I see myself. All of a sudden, it's over. Not in a good way. I ruined it.
3: The eye contact is really really and truly the most unnerving part
2: you're
3: of
2: you're unhinged if you were going to town on yourself, make a direct eye contact with somebody.
1: She said she immediately reported it to the staff, and they said you can get up from your seat, but she said she had to basically just stand in the aisle.
2: Oh.
1: And then they're like, oh, you have to sit back down in your seat while we're landing for only 5 minutes. And she's like, it was a lot longer than that. And they didn't do anything about it after the plane landed. So what? She said, quote, I got the sense that he had done it before. People don't just do that sort of thing at 6 a.m. It was
3: at
1: a 6
3: a.m.
1: flight.
3: Is insane.
1: That's even more unhinged.
3: That's actually insane.
1: Yeah,
2: in the middle
1: man.
2: Seat?
1: She said that United Airlines did try to make it right, though. They gave her a $100 flight credit, even though she said the cost of her trip was $400. So it's like
2: right. You
1: get 25% off, ma'am. Rep for United Airlines said that they were, quote, looking into the report, but would not even say if law enforcement was notified.
2: If somebody whips out their junk on a flight, need to at least have...
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1: Yeah, I would think so.
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3: Some of the biggest rock songs ever released. You are trying to figure out what they are with 30 seconds on the clock for each one of them. You got Mahoney and Audrey available as lifeline should you need them. Trish is joining us today to give it a shot. Trish, are you ready for your first one?
4: I think so.
3: All right. 377,000 views on this one. Here we go.

0: didn't have much time.
1: Mahoney, I am shocked. Normally, that guy's videos have like 22 views. This one has 377,000.
2: It's a banger.
1: Yeah, he got a hit on his hand. All right. Trish, over to you. Do you know it?
3: Smoke on the Water by Deep Purple.
1: That's right. On the board. Very nice. Lifeline still intact. The next one here is almost as popular. 348,000 views on this one. Here we go with number two.

0: was a nice little palate cleanser after the first one. Okay.
1: Yeah, that was
0: really good.
1: Belting it out there.
0: Trish, do you know that one, or do you need some help on it?
2: I need some help on that one.
0: All right. You want to tag Mahoney. In Mahoney or Audrey?
2: Mahoney, please.
0: Okay, Mahoney.
1: Is that How Do I Live Without You?
0: Do you want to hear it again?
3: How do I live?

0: Huh. You can't help?
1: Does that help you, Trish?
2: No, it doesn't.
1: That sounded like that. That's what I don't know. That's what I was thinking.
0: Okay, well, my honey's no help. That was Alone by Heart. Alone by Heart is what you were looking for.
2: Oh, Alone by Heart.
3: Yeah. Okay. That was tricky.
2: Alone.
0: It's okay. We're still alive here. You still got Audrey as a lifeline because Mahoney doesn't do it very often. Totally blew that one. 1.8 million views, the most popular one of the day by a long shot. Here we go.

0: Okay, 2 million views almost on that one. Trish, what is it?
1: Black Sabbath, War Pigs.
0: Nice.
2: Okay. Nice job.
0: You got 2 full points. You can win it right here if you get a full point on this one. Let's just have a listen here. Here we go with number 4.

0: as I was expecting for only 18 views.
1: How does that have the lowest amount of views? That was clearly the best.
0: All right, Trish, for the win, what do you got?
2: Bon Jovi, Wanted Dead or Alive.
0: Nice.
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0: Mahoney, it is a true passing of the torch, a change of the guard. Wayne Newton's former Las Vegas compound, the Casa de Shenandoah, could become a luxury residential development. So there is the luxury home builder Blue Heron. You've heard of those guys, right? Like really very much high-end houses. They have proposed a 77-lot subdivision on what was just his property. Yeah. I mean, it makes up almost 40 acres, 39.5 acres, and it's right there at Sunset and Pecos. But what's interesting is that, I mean, for those that have flown into Las Vegas ever once, if you come from that direction, you know that, like, the planes buzz right over that house.
1: Right.
0: And I don't know, like, if you're paying a very high premium for a home, unless you're just totally cool with the sound of airplanes, it feels like you're directly in flight paths for both landing and taking off, which is quite loud.
2: Don't you feel like, though, like, you get used to the noises that are around you?
1: I lived near an airport when I grew up, where I grew up in St. Louis, with a path not even, like, as direct as that would be, and you hear it. Always. It is a...
2: Like city noises. No, you live in the city, used to the ambulances.
1: You do not get used to the airplane noise that low.
2: Stuff like planes are different. Because trains, I mean, you get used to trains, unless you're right next to them. I mean, I used to live next to a train.
0: You certainly don't hear it as much, but it just feels like with the sheer... Like, if a train goes by once a night, maybe it starts to blend in.
2: Yeah, I mean, unless you live directly on the track, obviously.
0: I mean, I'll tell you a funny... when I first moved to Las Vegas, I literally thought that there was lights that were going up the mountain.
2: Yeah.
0: Like giant light poles somewhere. I didn't know if they were radio towers or what they were. And then I realized after not that long, thankfully, I'm like, no, that's just the constant stream of airplanes that are coming into Las Vegas. I thought they were just permanent lights that were always up there on the mountain.
2: Just lots of planes.
0: In the distance. And no, it was just
1: planes constantly coming in.
2: So maybe like obviously if there's a plane that's going directly out of your home all of the time, but... You know, maybe that's just become soothing to you.
1: I'm just surprised that I thought, you know, that was going to be because it sold a couple years ago,
0: It's been a tourist attraction, if that's what you're talking about.
1: I don't know anybody who's ever been to it.
0: Because why would you? He started assembling the property all the way back in 1966. They sold the property in 2010, moved out in 2013. It later opened as the tourist attraction that you're talking about. And that went from 2015... until 2018, so it's been closed for, 8 years
1: now. I'm curious, because that area is, when Wayne Newton bought it way back when, it was, kind of on the outskirts. It's like if you're looking at a luxury home, I get it, 77 lots. That still seems like a lot to put in that particular
0: Maybe it's just going to be like a really high-end like enclave is kind of the idea. You know, it's as close as you can get to the strip in the airport and everything else.
1: I don't know if you saw this as well. Blue Heron's also bought that plot of land that Steve Wynn had. I think they bought it for like $20 million. That's like right across from Rancho Circle. And I know residents there are up in arms that there's going to be new houses built there. But it's like... Bro, if you don't own the land, you don't get to say what goes in there. You know, I don't get why.
0: You could be up in arms all you want.
1: You could be you're mad that that Blue Heron. Oh my God, new homes are going into this classic part of Las Vegas. You're
0: like it's new luxury
1: but
0: homes.
1: It could be worse. It could be storage or apartments.
0: Right.
2: storage unit. Could you imagine? Yeah,
1: but you're getting like high end homes. That are new. So I don't know, man. It's just people are going to bitch about everything.
0: So the current owners of the property actually acquired it in 2019 for $5.6 million. Yeah. And their recent asking price, I don't know if they got this for it, was $31.35 million.
1: Yeah.
0: So they basically bought right before COVID. They probably have like a 2% interest rate. And they're slinging that thing for over $31 million now. What a flip.
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27: 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It seems like when we were growing up, all of our grandparents had a collection of some sort, right?
28: Trains, coins, stamps, dollars.
27: Creepy dolls.
28: Yeah. Stuff like that.
29: Creepy dolls.
27: Creepy dolls were a very real thing for, for my grandma.
28: Porcelain angels.
27: I distinctly remember when I went over to my grandparents' house and went down into the basement where they kept the porcelain dolls, because it seemed like they always kept the porcelain dolls in the basement.
29: Why?
27: And I was so freaked out, even as a child.
29: They knew that the kids were not going to the basement and porcelain breaks. And they did not want you guys playing with them. If we really think about this as an adult, they didn't want y'all touching them.
27: I mean, I guess.
29: But
27: like,
29: they're so creepy.
27: What do you mean you've got it in an area where there's like cobwebs and all it's damp?
29: Because they were waiting for you, Dave.
27: They were freaking out.
29: They were waiting for you.
27: What's happening now? Well, so there's still some people out there that are very avid collectors. You know, I think about the younger generation and I think about Pokemon cards are still a real thing.
28: Sure.
27: I would say for our generation, baseball cards and, you know, just trading cards.
28: Card collecting has gotten back in style and blown up more now than ever. I think mostly because of the gambling aspect that's tied to it.
27: Yeah.
28: But it's back. And so that's something that like Gen Z, Gen X, and millennials are kind of doing that.
27: There's something that I saw on social media the other day. It was somebody like doing I think it was his house. It was like an interview with UFC president Dana White. And he was showing off his card collection.
28: Yeah.
27: And he's got like this permanent, like built-in thing. It's basically kind of like a light box with individual card holders that are lit for each one. And he's got, as you'd expect, like Mickey Mantle in there, like a Mike Tyson, you know, one of one type card. It's worth millions and millions of dollars. This is just a very strange thing to collect, but this woman has, I would say, hyper fixated on it. And here we are, a Wisconsin woman by the name of Linda Schultz.

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2: Real dumb. Okay. Her collection includes 754 matching pairs, surpassing the previous record holder. So I love that there's a race. Like there's a actual race
3: between somebody else
2: who are jockeying for the top position and holding the Guinness World Record.
4: People are so interesting.
2: Mm-hmm. Yeah. She's 67. She said that she spent more than a decade collecting these packets from restaurants and hotels and airlines.
4: In her day, there was no such thing as autism.
2: Yes. And that's the thing is, like, when you look back, you go, oh, yeah, my grandpa was just really into trains. He would just spend all day, every day in the basement building trains. And you're like, okay.
4: I have an aunt real into Barbie collecting.
2: Mm-hmm.
4: Like, multiple rooms full of Barbies.
3: Multiple
4: rooms stacked from the walls, like thick, like multi-layer thick. And I have another uncle real big into Star Wars figurines.
2: Got it.
4: And another uncle who's really into collecting stuff from the Civil War. If you're a collector,
2: is he problematic?
4: He married a black woman. It's fine.
2: Oh, okay, all right. Yeah. You're gonna pass.
4: It's really odd. But I will say this, that if you're a collector of sorts, I do want to know where it started from.
2: Mm-hmm.
4: Like for this lady, what was it about the salt and pepper packets?
2: Yeah, did you just take one salt and pepper packet and go, boy, these look good together.
3: She just realized.
2: Mahoney, yeah. I feel like just based on your door dashing alone, if you just started requesting salt and pepper, you could beat her within like a couple of weeks.
4: Wait, Mahoney, are you saying that this has nothing to do with an actual interest? She just became so lazy in collecting them that she just had to create a reason why?
3: This is why. This is just hoarding with
4: a twist.
3: Yeah.
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1079 Incubus. What up? It's Carlota. You know, hockey season is upon us, and we will be airing the Vegas Golden Knights tonight. Because they play. Yep. They're home, too, right? Yeah, they're here. Great. So tonight, 7 o'clock, Vegas Golden Knights

Jane's Addiction. What a seduction. If, you know, that's your Spanish lesson for today. I'm an excellent Spanish teacher. True. I'll teach you all the good words. You know.

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3: 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You know, I don't think of Olive Garden as going in. I haven't eaten inside of an Olive Garden.
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Hockey season, it's here. And we are going to be playing the Las Vegas Golden Knights. Preseason game number 3 tonight. Yeah, because they're home, too. There we go. 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

Distortion tonight on X107.9, the Vegas Alternative. Speaking of tonight, Vegas Golden Knights. It's nighttime, baby. That's right. Hockey season is upon us. We are all over it, man. All over it. More than you know. Trust me, but you'll know. But tonight at 7...

0: 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On the next all-new Dave Mahoney Show, we'll be joined by comedian and actor Bill Burr, plus another family secret that involves the one and only Al Capone.
1: And he says, oh, yeah. He said, before he goes, have him come up and see me. I got a message for him. So he said he knew exactly what that was. So he heard it, dished it, and went to California, and 2 weeks later, he was found dead.
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12: 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When you say everyone, how many everyones are we talking about?
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Oasis, they're coming to town. 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
0: 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Dave and Mahoney are moving. Carlota and Paulie are moving. You're coming with us.

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Tonight, Vegas Golden Knights. They're home, preseason game number 3. 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

Slightly Stupid. Backseat Driving featuring Wiz Khalifa and G-Love. And I tell you what, we're going to have something fun for you because they're coming to town. All right, they're going to be at Red Rock Sandbar. Say November 10th or something like that. Man, I don't have it in front of me. Do I look like a chick that would be prepared? No. Thank you. I appreciate the compliment. But anyways, yeah, be looking out because we're going to hook you up on something sweet on that, okay? Chili Peppers. It's X106.

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We're ready. We are all over it. 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

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VGK, Vegas Golden Knights, darling. What? The season is here, man. 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The Vegas Alternative.

That's Weezer. New one. We might as well be strangers. Yay. Hi. Oh, you know, I'm doing it, man. Oh, hey, did you get it in for Oasis? Okay, so I'm going to pick somebody pretty soon, okay? Get your win. 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

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Polly next. And tonight, the Vegas Golden Knights preseason game number 3 from T-Mobile Arena. So the boys are home, and we're going to air that game. They're going to kick ass, and we're going to have fun. 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Bye-bye. 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

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I'm Pauly, and our 420 rip today, we're going to rip another track off that album from the archives for your ears. 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

out of Bowling Green, Kentucky. 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I'm Paulie. 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Let's go from Bowling Green, Kentucky, about 3 hours north to Akron, Ohio. It's the Black Keys. 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
1: And he says, oh, yeah. He says, before he goes, have him come up and see me. I got a message for him. So he said he knew exactly what that was. So he heard it and dished it and went to California. And 2 weeks later, you saw him dead.
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Young Again, the song that solidifies Shinedown as the band with the most number one rock hits since 1981. 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
1: 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I did not mispronounce that. 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
15: 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X1079, Vegas's alternative.
16: Let's kick off 107.9 minutes of free X on this Thursday. Thanks to our friends at Gettle, G-O-E-T-T-L. It'll keep you cool, but it's hard to spell. I'll give you a keyword to spell when I let you pick Paulie's pockets just after 4 p.m. Oasis tickets can be yours. It's X1079, as in 9-inch nails. Yeah.

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1: 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Or you might find skid marked boxers. Maybe a roach or two.
2: Don't make me laugh. You're not going to find a roach or two. Those get down to the fingernails. You know what I'm talking about. Pick Polly's pockets here inside of the Michael Lee Minden Diamond Jewelers Prize Closet. We're all week giving you a chance to check out Oasis Live 27, their reunion tour coming to Las Vegas August 20th. Why don't you just stop like that? August 20th, 21st, and 24th. And we're going to get you in there opening night. 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X1079.

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The email hasn't changed, though we have moved to the new X107.9, so reset your preset if you're still listening over there. Ruff, ruff, ruff on 107.5. That's going to go away soon. What's not going to go away is our trip back in time with our 420 rip, ripping one out of the archives in a moment, celebrating one of the most influential albums of all time that came out 35 years ago today. After some Beck and this Jane's Addiction, turn it up. Because

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2: 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The music, the entire album front to back, an anthem for an entire generation. And I asked for your suggestions to come in. We got a lot for Smells Like Teen Spirit, played that earlier. Come As You Are, we hear that all the time. But quite a few came in for this one. Going back to 1991, celebrating the 35th anniversary of Nirvana's Nevermind, it is Breed and our 420 Rip on X1079.

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First preseason home game on a T-Mobile Arena. You'll hear it all tonight on X107.9. That's tonight. Still ahead today, more of your requests, including the Smashing Pumpkins. It's X107.9, the Vegas alternative.

Vegas. KVGS Meadview, Las Vegas. 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